Okay, Miss Lauren. This is Lauren Daigle. Hold on to me. It's K-Love by Monica. So glad you are hanging out on this Saturday listening to K-Love. You could be doing 100 million other things. You could be, I don't know, jogging in the park without any sort of radio. You could be sleeping. But no, you're wide awake and listening to K-Love. When I'm feeling

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1: Sometimes we ask for prayer because we want our will and we want God's grace on it. That was Toby Mac. Lord, it feels good on K-Love. I'm Monica, and I have done that so many times. So many times that I have the t-shirt, I have the headband, I've got all the souvenirs from my attempts to run my own life and ask God to just like bless it. And I bring that up because what I've learned is that his ways are always better. Like, I don't always do what he wants me to do, but I know that he's got the best plan. And we have a whole prayer team, a whole group of people around the world that would love to pray for you. And you just let them know what's going on, and they're going to be praying for you and hopefully praying for God's best, his will over your life. 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

if you're like me, you get so stagnant in whatever it is, fill in the blank, like marriage, family, even your job, where you're like, okay, God, I need you to breathe on this because I feel like it's just meh. And then he does. Here's Torin Wells. Breathe on it.

0: I'll be the first to admit this is something that I have struggled with myself. 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But I feel like we miss the person who's been quietly sitting in the back row for years because we're so excited by something shiny and glitzy instead.
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1: K-Love. I know.

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I felt like God was giving me that direction this morning and saying, thank you. Leanna Crawford on K-Love with Thank God.

0: If you're like me, you probably have a laptop in your house that is so old and so heavy and takes forever to load. And you're just like, I'm going to hang on to this thing because one of these days it's going to work, or I'm going to upgrade, or something's going to happen. That was Leanna Crawford. Thank God. It's K-Love. I'm Monica. And that is why we are so excited to be able to do K-Love's a Mac a Day giveaway. 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
1: New school year, new teachers, new schedules, new homework, and somehow new ways to lose a water bottle. 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
1: 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The new school year is coming, and you're not facing it alone. You've got this.
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5: I don't know about you, but I love a good answered prayer story, you know? But what happens on the days when your prayers still feel really hard and complicated? When I think about stories from the Bible, I see this show up constantly. Abraham prayed for a son. He got Isaac, but was also asked to sacrifice him. That wasn't a story he thought would be a part of their family's life. Paul preached the gospel, yet prayed for God to take away the thorn in his flesh. God reminded him that his grace was sufficient to see Paul through. Mary gave birth to the Savior of the world and still witnessed him die on a cross, a humble servant through and through. A life with God isn't promised to be easy, but it is always worth it. So I hope you see and feel God's nearness in your prayers, a reminder that you are never alone. On the days things are falling apart, I hope you feel him next to you. I hope you realize he's still listening, and I hope you feel the joy of the adventure that is walking with God.
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8: It's too easy to take it easy these days. And honestly, it's something that concerned the Apostle Paul when writing his letter to the Romans, when things were far more difficult then than they are for us today. What he says in Romans 12:11 probably carries more weight for us now than it did for the Romans as he was writing. Never be lazy, but work hard and serve the Lord enthusiastically. I'm Scott, and that's your verse of the day on K-Love.

I don't know why it's so easy to scroll or so easy to fill up your cart on Amazon. Like, my hand is raised. I've done it. Or look for that ice cream hidden behind the vegetables in the freezer instead of spending time with Jesus, because that time with him is so much more wonderful. Josiah Queen with The Prodigal on K-Love.

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I am the first one to admit that it is not easy when things look pretty grim in front of you to have the faith that God's got a good plan. But I love the scripture that says we walk by faith and not by sight. Here's Danny Gokey, Stand in Faith on K-Love.

0: if you're like me, you feel like you have a long time to live. Like you are young, you're young at heart. You're like, I'm good. That was Danny Gokey, Stand in Faith on K-Love. And I believe that for you. And I believe it for me. But it's good to have a will. It's good to have everything documented in writing. And if you're like me, you've put it off. And so this is the end of our excuses. K-Love is offering a free resource right now at klove.com. You can actually make a will out, and it's a legally binding document. And if you are led by God, you can also become a K-Love legacy giver. That means that you are giving towards K-Love for generations to follow you. It'll be a place where people can come back and be reminded of how much Jesus loves them. So if you're interested in the free resource, if you would consider becoming a K-Love legacy giver, you can do that. klove.com/legacy.
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Sometimes I feel like the Bible reads more like an action movie than anything else. I was checking out Acts this morning, and there's a story about Philip where an angel comes up and is like, yo, you need to go and find this guy. He's an Ethiopian official. He's chilling in his chariot. He's reading the book of Isaiah. Go find him. So he does. There's the guy. He shares Jesus with the official. The official gets so excited, he wants to be baptized on the spot. And then Philip disappears. That's a whole thing. So yeah, I get it. Our Bibles are dusty. Sometimes we need to just dust them off and crack them open. Here's Josiah Queen on K-Love. We got the

0: put you through it. 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

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We are on TikTok, we're on Instagram, Facebook, YouTube, everywhere. Fears

0: If you have ever wanted to be part of a production that is so huge and so much bigger than you, I want to encourage you and invite you to become a K-Love Insider. That was Josh Baldwin, Made for More. I'm Monica. God is doing something huge through the ministry of K-Love. He has for a very long time. But we do not kid ourselves to think that we know what you want to hear musically. And we would love your opinion. When you become a K-Love Insider, you become, number one, a part of the ministry. Number two, you help us choose the music that we play. If that sounds like something you'd be interested in, text the word VOTE to the number 21947, and we will send you a link to sign up.
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2: I'm Rachel Purcell, and this is my song, Keep Going. 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He is the one who will be our strength and be our endurance. Keep going. So, if you're thinking about giving up today, fix your eyes on Jesus and keep going. 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

fit in. If you are in any stage of recovering physically, I want to share a little story about Rachel Purcell and her amazing just walk of perseverance. She and her husband went through something devastating. It ended up leading to a medical crisis, and she had to learn how to walk again. She ended up being able to run a 10K, and that experience was the catalyst for this song. Here's Rachel Purcell. Keep going. It's K-Lab.

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A little bit more challenging, though, to offer that same grace to people who think differently, who have opposing political views or different perspectives. Josh Wilson with Revolutionary on KLEF.

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1: It's easy to dismiss the promise of prayer as just good vibes, like it doesn't mean anything. But the truth is, when somebody prays, God hears. Things happen. Things change. There's a connection. It's not empty when you're praying to Jesus. Here's Prouder, Somebody Prayed, on K-Love.

0: afraid. If you live in a good hoodie like I do, you are going to be stoked to hear this. That was Crowder, Somebody Prayed, on K-Love. And Monica, you've been asking for this for a long time, and I get it, because we have some really amazing merchandise. But now, finally, the K-Love merch store is open. 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And we don't have hours. 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
8: 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I had a checkered past, so because of that, I have legal consequences that are very real. And so I know the struggle of second chance opportunities and trying to get gainful employment.
0: Nashville's Blake Solarik's life was about to change dramatically.
8: 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I got baptized and then I lost the desire to smoke. Now I'm married and expecting my first kid due November, a little baby boy. 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
9: It's too easy to take it easy these days. And honestly, it's something that concerned the Apostle Paul when writing his letter to the Romans, when things were far more difficult then than they are for us today. What he says in Romans 12:11 probably carries more weight for us now than it did for the Romans as he was writing. Never be lazy, but work hard and serve the Lord enthusiastically. I'm Scott, and that's your verse of the day on K.

When Anne Wilson lost her brother, she sang at his memorial service, and a video of her singing went viral, and it started her ministry. And that's part of her God story. Here she is, Anne Wilson, on K-Love. I've gone.

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0: Maybe this week left you feeling a little bit overwhelmed, which I 100% get. That is what I love about church. It's a place where you can just rest and refuel and refocus on Jesus. Here's Toby Mac, A Little Church on K-Love.
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0: Okay, if I mention these songs, let me know with a thumbs up if you recognize the titles. Your Love, O Lord, God of Wonders, Cry Out to Jesus, King of Glory, Revelation. Yeah, those are all Third Day songs. That was Josiah Queen with Demons on K-Love. I'm Monica. 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
4: 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And the music just reminds me every day that I'm not alone, even though I feel like I am. 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
7: It's too easy to take it easy these days. And honestly, it's something that concerned the Apostle Paul when writing his letter to the Romans, when things were far more difficult then than they are for us today. What he says in Romans 12:11 probably carries more weight for us now than it did for the Romans as he was writing. Never be lazy, but work hard and serve the Lord enthusiastically. I'm Scott, and that's your verse of the day on K-Love.

Life is just better with friends who kind of encourage you, especially when you're kind of going south, and fellowship, you know, stuff like that, when you need somebody to speak into your life. Andrew Rip, Jervis Campbell, Hold Me Up on K-Love.

I think the idea here is to quit phoning it in for Jesus. And I have done that. I have done it. Not proud. And to get actually active in our faith. Mercy me. Wake up, sleeper. It's K-Love.

0: It's so good when you're on the mountaintop and you're like, yay, woo, everything's going my way. Jesus is coming through. But it's also so incredibly necessary when you feel like just being face down on the floor in the carpet and you just can't even move and you're crying out to Jesus and he's there. Here's Tasha Layton on K-Love.
1: You can't

0: If you're somebody who has a computer in your house, but it moves at like 2 miles an hour, and that's considered fast because it has so much just stuff on it, and you're like, I'm done with this. I'm ready for something new. This is your moment. That was Tasha Layton. Meet me in the valley on K-Love. I'm Monica. 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
1: New school year, new teachers, new schedules, new homework, and somehow new ways to lose a water bottle. 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
5: The combination of joy and fun builds strength in each of us. It's not the most logical or obvious conclusion people jump to when they think about fun, but it's right there in the Bible. Nehemiah 8 verse 10 says, "Do not grieve, for the joy of the Lord is your strength." That verse appears as part of a sermon being shared with the smallish group of God's people who have returned from exile to rebuild the wall around Jerusalem. They're heartbroken over their city and over their sin, but the preacher encourages them to find joy because they belong to God. Their whole moment is a kind of crescendo of the restoration that the Lord is bringing about in their story and in their city. Living a life that seeks restoration makes us strong so that we can carry joy and hope everywhere we go. And with our eyes and hearts open, we can see how God has restored in the past, which builds our faith in the now so that the way we look toward the future is entirely covered with joyful hope.
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Megan Wood says she was actually depressed when she wrote this song. She was going through a lot of medical things, and she just at one point said she even felt like giving up. And thankfully, she pressed into Jesus. So incredibly talented. Megan Woods, I Believe You. It's K-Love.

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So maybe you feel like you always have to put on a brave face and keep it going no matter what, even when you're exhausted beyond comprehension. That was me last week, and I hit a wall and had to ask God for help, had to talk to friends, had to cry a little bit. 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

0: 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That was Cece Winans in Elevation Worship, Worthy of It All on K-Love. 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

0: break up with a lot of things. Even sometimes the things of the world are good things or things that you're trying to do for God, but it's easy to get burned out and dry even in those places. But I'm thankful that we have a place that we can go, a well we can drink from that will never run dry.
1: My drive to and from work is usually about 45 minutes, and it's a lot of time to think. Just helps clear my mind and remind me of the joy the Lord gives despite the hardships, despite

if you ever do this, you go check out your Facebook and see what groups you're actually a part of. And you're like, when did this happen? Like, I don't know, landscape and backyard design is on my list. Parents raising teenagers. I'm part of the Chosen Fan Club. Organized homes, gratitude. I mean, there are literally probably 50 groups that I'm a part of that I'm not aware of on a regular basis. Maybe it's time to do some house cleaning. Jamie McDonald on K-Love.

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We're everywhere you are. Instagram, TikTok, YouTube, or even on X. Here's Andrew Rip. I do it again on K-Love.

If you love a good hoodie or a really cute hat or a t-shirt, we've got it for you. 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And now, finally, our shop is open. That was hopeful. Everything is better. I'm Monica, and I am stoked about this. I'm talking about super cute hats, hoodies, t-shirts. We've got books. Our K-Love merch store is open. 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Not only are these items very clearly K-Love items, they also have messages of hope, messages pointing people to Jesus. You get to share your faith with really cute clothes. 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
2: Only one word describes the night that Jesus came. Ordinary. An ordinary night with ordinary sheep and ordinary shepherds. And were it not for a God who loves to hook an extra on the front of the ordinary, the night would have gone unnoticed. But God dances amid the common, and that night, He did a waltz. The black sky exploded with brightness. Trees that had been shadows jumped into clarity. Sheep that had been silent became a chorus of curiosity. 1 minute the shepherd was dead asleep. The next he was rubbing his eyes and staring into the face of an angel who declared, "There is born to you this day in the city of David a Savior who is Christ the Lord." The night was ordinary no more.
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3: It's too easy to take it easy these days. And honestly, it's something that concerned the Apostle Paul when writing his letter to the Romans, when things were far more difficult then than they are for us today. What he says in Romans 12:11 probably carries more weight for us now than it did for the Romans as he was writing. Never be lazy, but work hard and serve the Lord enthusiastically. I'm Scott, and that's your verse of the day on K-Love.

0: This song is a reminder that none of us need to do this alone. 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Iron sharpens iron. 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

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You try to talk yourself out of needing prayer. I don't want to be a burden. I get it. That is a lie. 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

0: Nothing says I love you, honey, more than vacuuming up some ants. Either you dream about love or you're in the honeymoon phase right now thinking it will never look like that. It's rainbows, butterflies, you can do no wrong. Oh, you wait. Hey, love, I am Mary. The vacuuming of ants was not me or my husband, but I can relate. As I saw Elise had posted, she was there hanging out in her workspace at home and ate a burrito. And the ants showed up and said, hey, can I get some of that too? Well, apparently her thing, like so many others who hate snakes and spiders and, you know, those million leggers, that's what we call them in our house. I lose my mind when I see that. So all she did was call her husband. He was in another part of the house. Hi, can you take these? And he vacuumed them up. I mean, just the goo-goo eyes. She was on cloud nine. My husband and I have been married 20 years in October, and I don't even need insect control. If the coffee is not stale from 2 days ago and it's fresh and new in the pot, hugs, kisses, you gave me a diamond ring. You can do no wrong.
1: Life can get so busy that sometimes you put off the really important stuff until your brain forgets about it too. I'm Mandy, and I've yet to create a will. And I'm still young at heart, and it's just been something that I've always said I'd get around to, but I haven't. So if you're in that same spot, would you join me? And before you do, two very important things. 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
4: 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I did the 30-day challenge 2 years ago, and I've never changed the station since.
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Or a little kitten. I believe in you. My brain goes there every time I hear this song and this line. Gonna be all right. Matt Maher on K-Love.

Maybe you're still in shock, but you did it. 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

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Be kind. Stop and look both ways. Yeah, I did my best, but I know I'm failing. And I know that I'm not alone. It's After Elevation Worship. Right?

0: Don't do drugs. Please be kind and look both ways before you cross the street. That was how I began the speech. How is it time for these kids to go back to school? Hey, love, I am Mary. And maybe you are the teacher or the caregiver who's getting the kid off to school and starting and embarking on a new year. Or maybe you're just kind of sitting on the sidelines and watching things happen for somebody else. So many emotions, tears or happy tears, sad tears, frustration, grumpy kids getting up too early. And I have a now, I could cry just saying it, middle schooler. He is in sixth grade. School starts earlier tomorrow, 7:30 a.m. It used to be 9, but I felt the pressure of saying the perfect things. Don't do drugs, be kind, and look both ways before you cross the street. And my brain is just scrambling. And oh yeah, if someone's on their phone, don't look at their social media. Make sure you help the kid who can't get their locker open. Like, just these things are firing off in my brain. And like, did I give him enough? Did I equip him? Did I prepare him? Did I give him the tools? And then I just say that desperate prayer. I say a whole lot because I know I'm going to fail. I'm human. Jesus, be near. I texted to the other mom earlier. Jesus, be near. She said, amen. That's all we got. And it is enough.
1: New school year, new teachers, new schedules, new homework, and somehow new ways to lose a water bottle. But before you start worrying about everything that's coming,
2: don't worry.
1: Take a breath. Say a little prayer. You don't have to have it all figured out today. The new school year is coming, and you're not facing it alone. You've got this.
2: No, you got this.
1: And God's got you.
3: Everything's gonna be alright.
1: 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Positive, encouraging K-Love. K-Love, 1 minute of encouragement, Judd Wilhite.
4: Have you ever heard the phrase, lightning never strikes the same place twice? Well, it turns out it's a myth. A single tree is often hit multiple times in the same storm. And did you know that Empire State Building has been hit 100 times a year? Here's another myth. God doesn't care about my suffering. When pain is present, God is somehow absent. But listen to 1 Peter 1:8. It says, so when your faith remains strong through many trials, it will bring you much praise and glory and honor on the day when Christ Jesus is revealed to the whole world. Your pain is not pointless. God works within your trials. So even when life is getting worse, you can become better. Your suffering does not mean that God has given up on you. It means he's preparing you for a greater future. Don't buy into the myth that God has abandoned you. He can use your greatest loss to bring about your greatest gains.
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5: All right, this is a cool thought for us today. We are the church, the people of God. And it says in Ephesians 1:23, and the church is his body, is made full and complete by Christ, who fills all things everywhere with himself, that we are tucked in and we get to receive the fullness of God. I'm Lori, and that's our verse of the day. 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

0: stay one more day. So that's a random bumper sticker on a car. My 11-year-old, what is that? Okay, love, I am Mary. We had to dive into the conversation that I'm thinking is age appropriate. He's going in sixth grade, middle school. And we just talked about mental health. As in elementary school, they have talked about emotional wellness and acknowledging our feelings and talking them through. And I took it a step further, as I could tell by the look on his face, like, okay. I said, ever have hard thoughts in your head? Yeah, sure. And I said, well, this might be at another level that some people have experienced. And I have walked that journey as well, along with some loved ones. Maybe you too. And those thoughts of life is too hard. I don't know how much more I can take. Can I get through this? Jesus, it's too much suffering. Just sometimes being in our head and our bodies feels unbearable. I'm sorry if you're there right now. But like I explained to my 11-year-old, your presence matters in the world. All I ask is just one more minute. Take one more breath. Stay one more moment. You matter. You matter. You matter.
1: Congratulations. Yay! You survived summer.
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3: Hey, this is Peter Burton. 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
5: 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And I think he used this station to be able to say, against all odds and despite what it looks like, that I would not just survive in the situation, but thrive. And that was amazing to me.
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6: All right, this is a cool thought for us today. We are the church, the people of God. And it says in Ephesians 1:23, and the church is his body, is made full and complete by Christ, who fills all things everywhere with himself, that we are tucked in and we get to receive the fullness of God. I'm Lori, and that's our verse of the day. Positive, encouraging K-Love.

0: is it in your life who you are withholding forgiveness and no thanks, I'm good because fill in the blank happened and that'll never be repaired? I get it. And P.S. this is not about forcing forgiveness. This is not the conversation we're having. Hey, love, I am Mary. I will just say there was a neighbor who there were some things. Okay. Just gonna leave it at that. And it happened over and over again. And I decided, like, we're done. I'm not going to go out of my way. I am not trying to respond to things. We all have that person in our life. I know. That just came to mind. And guess what? Sometimes when we're real stubborn, God says, watch this. I'm in my driveway with the puppy earlier. I turn around. There's the neighbor. Can you run? No. We're here. It's happening. Hey, guys. I am very type A, driven, stubborn. My parents say strong-willed. Trust me, once I make up my mind, like, it's done. But y'all, God is real. This isn't a fake, like, make it feel good story. No. Like, it was just cleared up, erased, but there was no confrontation. There was no, hey, can we revisit? It just, in that moment, like, doesn't really matter. Who cares? I know that's not possible with every person, every situation. But sometimes we're willing to just go, all right, I'm here, unclench my jaw, lower my shoulders, and honestly, just get over myself.
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0: On the night you're falling all to pieces, you can bring your lonely heart to Jesus. What if I told you that I believe it?
1: Apparently, adulting now even requires a profile to buy a refrigerator. K-Love, I am Mary. And in our house, it's been all the things besides just the refrigerator breaking. Car engine just decided to quit working. My middle schooler just started sixth grade. So a lot of moving parts while I'm trying to get just a plain old generic cookie cutter refrigerator. But apparently you have to have an entire portfolio. And here's the kicker. You know, when you're putting in your birthday and then you go to the year you're born and you're scrolling. And it's that little wheel thing. I remember someone saying it's like Wheel of Fortune. No, Price is Right. Price is Right. That's the one that has that big spinny wheel that you go up and Bob's like, can you win 1,000? Or Drew, whatever his name is. That's what it felt like because I'm no longer like 16. Salt in the wound. Not only do I have to create a portfolio to get a stinking refrigerator, who cares? Like, if it's a box that has some ice chips in it, bring it. We're just surviving.
2: We've been keeping a secret. 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
2: 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We think it was worth the wait.
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5: Meet me in the valley. 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
7: Literally, God saved my life. 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This allowed me to witness to other people. You make a huge impact. You know, I'm just riding down the road just praising God.
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1: Kickstart my heart and take my soul to the OR. 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

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Someone even may say, you're a grouch. 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P.S. 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

0: you can't have it all.
1: And it was that moment where I go, is that me or is that God?
0: Okay, love, I am Mary. And it all literally came from having a headache earlier today. But I have the most days. 20 years, chronic headache sufferer. And there are those days where I get real snarky and sassy with God. Like, really? Can I just be like pain-free and just for a day? And, but then my list gets long of, oh, and can you fix this and heal there? And that didn't pan out yet. And I just had that little nudge earlier today. You can't have it all. And I'm still questioning. It's me. Is it God? Because what I think I'm ultimately wanting when I kind of dig down deep below the surface is to not have anything in my life that's inconvenient. I would like it to be smooth sailing, no obstacles, no hurdles, no twisty, windy roads. Just boop, smooth sailing, easy peasy. Just keep it moving. And again, I don't know, me or God. You can't have it all, because the ultimate goal of this human experience is not about being unbothered. I think it's just being grounded and rooted enough in God that when those inconveniences show up, maybe the headache, something else, that we're able to just kind of ebb and flow with it and just like bend a little bit and move and all right, we're okay. This is the worst that can happen. We can keep it moving. I don't know. Is that the goal? That's just kind of what I'm shooting for. I'm just going to keep going back to that and talking to him and praying to them. You can't have it all. Is that me? Is that you? You got my attention. And whoever it is or whatever, my brain, your heart, I'm listening.
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1: I often get asked, if you could give one piece of advice to your younger self, what would it be? Without hesitation, my answer is this: fall in love with your life. 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Fall in love with your single life, your married life, your parenting life. Fall in love with your life. There will always be things you want, and there will always be things you have. Sometimes the things you want will break your heart or make you wait a really long time. But I'll say it again, there will always be things you want, and there will always be things you have. With this truth as our baseline, we can still choose to love our lives, to look at things we have as opportunities to be grateful and to create and steward and connect and love, and to look at the things we want as chances to hope, to trust God with His plans for our lives, and to stay curious and keep wondering.
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4: We actually did some baptisms out of that quarry as a church. 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And they all began to join us in the service, but literally in the water.
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4: 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You can find Him anywhere. He's always at work around you. If you're living for Him, then He's going to energize you precisely where you're at.
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6: All right, this is a cool thought for us today. We are the church, the people of God. And it says in Ephesians 1:23, and the church is His body, is made full and complete by Christ, who fills all things everywhere with Himself, that we are tucked in and we get to receive the fullness of God. I'm Lori, and that's our verse of the day. Positive, encouraging, K-Love.

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drinking from a fire hose. That was how someone described life. I said, what? And then, oh yeah, it makes sense. Too much all at once. Slow down. That's why you have a place like this. And by the way, the songs you love with you around the clock, free to download the KLove app, head to your app store. I've seen

0: and you call yourself a Christian. You either said it out loud or you thought it just like me. Okay, love, I am Mary. Have a little exchange, maybe a little text thread. Maybe you're just standing off in the distance watching a so-called Christian. And you see some red flags, some issues, some just how are you associated with that population? Okay. With the experience that I had recently with someone who considers himself a Christian, we don't even need to get in the details of the situation. Let's just say there were some things that were off-putting and I had that judgment show up a little bit. And you call yourself a Christian where I know it has happened in the past where people interacted with me and thought the same thing. But what I walked away with was this. It's about Jesus, not his people. I would love for everyone to be perfect, polished. Everything happens according to plan. We love each other well. We don't judge. We squash fights. We forgive. Not reality. So bad interactions are going to happen, including me. Yeah, I'm going to mess up too. It's about God, not his people. I follow him for him and not the mistakes that happen along the way. My eyes on Jesus, not on man.
1: New school year, new teachers, new schedules, new homework, and somehow new ways to lose a water bottle. But before you start worrying about everything that's coming,
2: don't worry.
1: Take a breath. Say a little prayer. You don't have to have it all figured out today. The new school year is coming, and you're not facing it alone. You've got this.
2: No, you got this.
1: And God's got you.
3: Everything's gonna be all right.
1: God's got this. Positive, encouraging
4: K-Love. G'day to you, K-Love family. 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
5: We wanted to take a quick moment to share with you the heart behind our brand new song, What If I Told You?
6: What if I told you? God will be a cover when you need it. Closer than a brother when you bleed.
5: Sometimes you wake up and you just don't feel quite good enough. It was this day that this song was made.
6: What if I told you? Would you believe?
5: What if we told you it's not about being good enough? What if we told you that there is Jesus who literally is love?
7: It's been a really hard year. I was just so thankful for the music. It reminded me that while I was in my deepest, darkest hours, that I have hope through Jesus. That, I mean, I've lost everybody, my mom, my dad, my brother, but I know that I will see all of them again. And the music just reminds me every day that I'm not alone, even though I feel like I am. Jesus is with me and he never leaves me.
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8: All right, this is a cool thought for us today. We are the church, the people of God. And it says in Ephesians 1:23, and the church is his body, is made full and complete by Christ, who fills all things everywhere with himself, that we are tucked in and we get to receive the fullness of God. I'm Lori, and that's our verse of the day. Positive, encouraging, K-Love.

0: the moment you get sucked into a debate, a heated argument, opinions are flying, and you're looking for the exit. Hey, love, I am Mary. Maybe you've known him for 50 years or 5 minutes. Weird arguments will come up because maybe, especially if you've been together for a while and there's some history there, maybe you're willing to be a little more raw and transparent and, shall we say, abrasive than you might with someone who is a stranger or you haven't known very long. My husband, by the way, I'd mentioned the other night, our most recent debate was me driving us home in his car, mine's in the shop, and him giving me a hard time about, use the backup camera. I'm like, dude, my brain says mirrors, mirrors, and I'm in my 40s, don't change me. But the most recent argument was the possum in the yard. No, I'm not trying to turn it into our next pet. But there was a wood pile where it had decided to have its babies, and it became its home. My husband wants to remove the tarp, air it out, require them to exit the apartment, while I'm saying keep it cozy and warm and just leave the tarp on. Yeah. How mind-blowing it is thinking as you're exchanging wedding vows, you have no idea what you are in for. Somehow in writing those, we missed backup camera and rodents.
1: 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Levi Lusco.
2: Experts say that we're experiencing the death of socializing in our country, and that in the last 20 years, it has decreased the amount of people in America who get together on an average weekend with anybody for any reason. We're just living more solitary experiences. It's worse on young people. Young people today spend 70% less time attending or getting together with people for parties or any sort of social event than they did 20 years ago. But the truth is, it's really bad for you to be lonely. And 1 John 4:12 says, no one has ever seen God, but as we love each other, God lives in us and his love is brought to full expression in us. There's something we will always be missing when we're not letting God's party continue through our loving each other and getting together in each other's lives. So today, turn the TV off and call a friend.
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0: It is the dad mopping the floor that wins hero of the day. Do not roll your eyes. Do not judge and say, I just cleaned this whole house or my car. Hear me out. Caleb, I am Mary. As the babies are starting school, and this dad's baby is in college. So not only packing the car, the hours long drive, unpacking the car, carrying things upstairs, helping unpack in the room. This dad, who's not posing, he didn't even know a photo was being taken. He is mopping the entire dorm room floor. And this dorm room's actually big. P.S. I don't know what kind of lives these kids are living, but it's like a suite. And their dad is sweating, mopping the floor. And I'm guessing there may be a chance that the kiddo didn't say thank you, because it happens and that's okay. But it's the presence of your person in your life doing the thing, which reminds me of that line, goes something along the lines of, people don't remember what you say or what you did, but they remember how you made them feel.
1: Life can get so busy that sometimes you put off the really important stuff until your brain forgets about it too. I'm Mandy, and I've yet to create a will. And I'm still young at heart, and it's just been something that I've always said I'd get around to, but I haven't. So if you're in that same spot, would you join me? And before you do, two very important things. First, it's National Make-A-Will Month, so this is actually perfect timing, and there's a free resource at caleb.com where you can make a will. 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
2: He's worthy of all of our praise, all of our strength. The Bible instructs us to love him with all of our heart, soul, and mind. Why? Because he deserves nothing less. He is worthy of

0: 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Just say, Alexa, play K-Love, and your home fills the music you love the most.
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Lies are rude and loud and annoying, and we say, shh, no thank you. And in this place, God's truth shines through. 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

0: perfectly.
1: He seemed like the weirdest analogy, but as I dove in a little deeper, it makes so much sense how grief is like that itch you can't scratch. Just know you're not alone. More after Jordan Feliz on K-Love. I've been left.

0: odd but true, the best way to describe it is an itch you can't scratch. From my experience anyway with grief. K-Love, I am Mary. It's there. It can be annoying. It's noticeable. It's loud. It's rude. It's uncomfortable. But as much as you try to get to it, relieve the pain, the sensation of it being there, and just go away, it's not possible. From what I've experienced anyway, and losing my dad over a year ago. And I somehow thought things would get easier. And maybe that's been your experience. But a year and a half later, not easier. But sure, there are days where you can move through it a little quicker. But the days where my breath is taken away and I feel like I don't know how to function in the world with the man who played sports with me nonstop and gave the best hugs and also a little bit of tough love a lot when I needed it. And things don't feel better now or more manageable. The sting is still there. The itch that I can't scratch. But in allowing the words, even in this moment, to leave my lips and my head and my heart, there's some power in that. Knowing that with great pain and grief, there was great love. And I would even say now, through the pain, that it's worth it.
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5: 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And as the winds howled and waves crashed, the terrified men found Jesus below deck, sleeping. They woke him and they asked a powerful question. Do you not care if we die? Have you ever questioned God's care? I mean, prayers may go unanswered or God seems absent and you wonder, like, do I even matter to him at all? Well, here's how Jesus responded. He said, "Oh, you of little faith." And then he commanded the storm to be still. One day Jesus will calm your storm as well. But in the meantime, he can calm you. Don't jump ship. Don't lose hope. Be still and have faith that God not only cares about you, but that he is with you.
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6: All right, this is a cool thought for us today. We are the church, the people of God. And it says in Ephesians 1:23, and the church is his body, is made full and complete by Christ, who fills all things everywhere with himself, that we are tucked in and we get to receive the fullness of God. I'm Lori, and that's our verse of the day. 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

0: On the night you're falling all to pieces, you can bring your lonely heart to Jesus. What if I told you that I believe it?
1: I'm not gonna cuss anymore. It wasn't me that yelled it, but it was one of my teammates on the pickleball court who just owned it. She just, there it was, out of her mouth for the rest of the year. Caleb, I am Mary. It was a little shocking at first, like, whoa, okay, yeah. But I just, in that moment, had to stop and look at her as this princess warrior to just, this is who I am. I want to do better. And I'm just calling it out. And P.S., I am not immune or, you know, like polished and perfect and put together and am unable to relate to her comment at all because things get heated out there. We all have that thing like we want to do better, whether it's standing on the scale, how we're raising our kids, our short fuse. Are we kind to strangers at the grocery store? You know, when you don't want to make eye contact. We all have the thing we want to do better at. And when I left pickleball, I kind of yelled it in the car to myself. I'm not going to have road rage anymore. We'll see.
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4: 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And the more I tried, the harder the road got. One day I finally looked up and prayed, God, I need some direction. And what struck me was realizing he had never left. 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The song is a reminder that even when we take the long way home, God still waits for us.
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7: All right, this is a cool thought for us today. We are the church, the people of God. And it says in Ephesians 1:23, and the church is his body, is made full and complete by Christ, who fills all things everywhere with himself, that we are tucked in and we get to receive the fullness of God. I'm Lori, and that's our verse of the day. Positive, encouraging, K-Love.

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0: keep going.
1: The goal is to actually fail. Because it's actually not your strength or my strength that helps us survive. It is the Lord's. Caleb, I am Mary. But I know we go into things thinking, I got this. I have plan A, B, C, all the way to Z. That's how my brain works anyway. And I'll fix anything. I have all the plans. And God, hey, here's a spreadsheet. Follow this. And then it's oftentimes when I have nothing left to give. I'm drained, exhausted, feel like a failure when the most profound things can happen, especially in parenting. Oh my goodness. My middle schooler, I don't get even how we're here, but he's 11. Racking my brain. I'm an anxious person. Did I give him all the tools and the tips and the instructions and be kind and look both ways and don't do drugs and fill in the blank, all the things? And then I'm reminded of how God fills in all the gaps where we fall short, where, we're going to forget or miss things. And also, it's just living in this world. Things are not going to go according to our plan. But in every nook and cranny, he covers things, even when we're not there. And actually, that's probably the best for my son, is when I'm out of the way and God can shine.
2: New school year, new teachers, new schedules, new homework, and somehow new ways to lose a water bottle. 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
3: don't worry.
2: Take a breath. Say a little prayer. You don't have to have it all figured out today. The new school year is coming, and you're not facing it alone. You've got this.
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2: And God's got you.
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2: 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Max Lucado.
6: Jesus. J-E-S-U-S. 5 letters. 6 hours. 1 cross. 3 nails. We live because of Jesus. We live because he lives. Hope because he works. And matter because he matters. To be saved by grace is to be saved by Jesus, not by an idea or a doctrine or creed or church membership, but by Jesus, our Redeemer himself, who will sweep into heaven anyone who so much as gives him the nod. Timid Jesus? Not on your life. Timid Jesus happens only on Christmas and Easter. The real Jesus claims every tick of the clock. Timid Jesus is a lucky charm crucifix on a necklace. Jesus is a tiger in your heart. 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

0: For all of my beloved working parents out there, I've got some good news. If you feel like you are failing in two places, I'm Lori. I have got near and dear friends that are working their tails off, loving their kids, working hard to provide for their kids and their family, and they kind of end up feeling like failures in both places. You might recognize that. When you're at work, you're remembering the permission slip. And then when you're at home, you're thinking about answering the work message, and you leave both places thinking, I just wasn't fully there. Does that resonate? It could resonate with a lot of us. I don't even have kids, and there are times that I feel like I'm not present with my friends, anybody that I'm sitting directly in front of. That may be the case. And if you're aware of it, well, then you can change it. First of all, give yourself just a transition moment. 2 minutes in the driveway, 2 minutes sitting in the car. If it's too hot, leave the air on. You get it. One deep breath. Maybe just one quick prayer to the Lord. God, would you help me be present for the next thing? Not guilty about the last thing. Because bottom line, God cares about all the places you're in and your heart.
1: 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I'm Mandy, and I've yet to create a will. And I'm still young at heart, and it's just been something that I've always said I'd get around to, but I haven't. So if you're in that same spot, would you join me? And before you do, two very important things. 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
4: 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And it's helped me so much. And it's helped me grow closer to God and stay grounded in my faith. I get to worship Him and feel His Spirit.
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Here's her song, Ain't No Way. Hey.

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0: Hey, love, I am Lori. 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This song just screams summer joy fun. It's called Everything is Better.
1: Wake

0: You may not feel chosen yet. That doesn't matter. Begin anyway. I am Lori. I need to hear this too. Because maybe just like you and me, we are waiting for somebody to go, you. I choose you for that book that you have been writing that's sitting in your notes app. Or I choose you to launch that business idea. I choose you to start that ministry. And nobody has said that yet. And so what? We're just sitting, waiting. But what could we be doing instead? We could actually not wait for the committee, the spotlight. We just notice a need and let's just begin. And it's probably, let's just begin. It's going to go badly. Let's just begin quietly. Let's just begin before we even feel ready. Listen, don't get me wrong. There is wisdom and preparation. But there's also a version of preparation that is just fear wearing reading glasses. I think that that's definitely where I default to. I say, oh no, I'm in the preparation, but it's just me sitting on the bench afraid. Get in the game. Trusting that God will lead us, God will continue to correct and mature us, but we're going to learn as we go, and that's going to be okay. Because you make one step today. I don't know, it's not like you're launching the empire, but just make the call. Take the honest first step. Invite three people. Buy the domain. That's a step. But start the dream today before it becomes another story that you tell about what you almost did.
1: Sunshine, open road, full tank.
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2: Pain has a way of shaping how we see ourselves. 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Over time, those experiences can begin to define us. But the gospel tells a better story. In Christ, your identity is not determined by what happened to you or even what you've done. Your identity is rooted in what Jesus has done for you. His sinless life, his atoning death on the cross, his resurrection. Because of him, you are loved beyond limits. Because of him, you are redeemed. Because of him, your past does not get the final word. Because of him, he does. God's voice speaks a stronger truth than the painful voices of your yesterday.
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3: All right, this is a cool thought for us today. We are the church, the people of God. And it says in Ephesians 1:23, and the church is his body, is made full and complete by Christ, who fills all things everywhere with himself, that we are tucked in and we get to receive the fullness of God. I'm Lori, and that's our verse of the day. Positive, encouraging, K-Love.

Still reliving the moments of Phil Wickham in New York City this last week. If you were there, so many great memories. One of my favorites is getting to upgrade a family of six from the very top of the theater right down there on the floor. One of my favorite memories, the video is posted over on Instagram, K-Love Afternoon Show.

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Oh, it's so great to be with you. I'm Lori here at K-Love. I'm not sure what you're walking through today. I hope all good things, rest, community, church, all those things on Sunday. But in the midst of it all, I hope that you have got a hallelujah on your heart. Here's Lauren Daigle.

0: You're going to want to hear the story about this heroic fireman. I'm Lori, by the way. He wasn't actually in uniform that day. He wasn't at work. He was out on a lake with his 12-year-old daughter boating. And he sees across the lake another boat out there that had capsized, which means it had turned over and it had trapped three kids underneath the boat. And so he gets over there. He dives underwater. He pulls them out one at a time, performs CPR on top of the boat. I mean, I can't imagine the scene. It must have been so terrifying. And anybody watching, terrifying for all of those involved. Incredible. But here's what's staying with me on that day. The emergency didn't wait for him to be in uniform. It's not like, oh, they need help and he happens to be in, like, he was there in a moment and he was ready to go. Why? Because of all of the training that he had done through the years in private when nobody saw, all the repetitions. And I share this with you today because so much happens in the quiet of our lives. All the repetitions, all the time in prayer, in reading, in learning, in doing the next right thing. And then somebody needs what God has been building in you. Suddenly, training day was not small at all. It's worth the investments.
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3: Hey, K-Love, this is Chandler Moore, and this is the heart behind my song, God, I'm Just Grateful. 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Just grateful for you. 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I hope this encourages you today, while you may be going through whatever you're going through, that you still have a reason to be grateful.
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0: All right, this is a cool thought for us today. We are the church, the people of God. And it says in Ephesians 1:23, and the church is His body, is made full and complete by Christ, who fills all things everywhere with Himself, that we are tucked in and we get to receive the fullness of God. I'm Lori, and that's our verse of the day. Positive, encouraging, K-Love.

0: All right, so we're giving away a MacBook Air. 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
1: Make

thoroughly enjoyed the first time I got to meet Mr. Peter Burton. Great sense of humor, super kind guy, and music like this, what's not to like? It's called So Long on K-Love. So

0: there is a school photo that I have wanted to burn through the years because it is absolutely disgusting to me. And every time I've been tempted to destroy it, I feel the urgency of God to say, don't. Love her. I'm Lori. Maybe you've got a photo like that in your collection shoved somewhere in a box in your house too. You know, the world can be pretty brutal, but we don't even wait for the world. Sometimes we are the most cruel to ourselves. And this one school photo of mine, it was my senior photo, actually. That special one when most of your friends are sitting in fields and hugging trees and they look angelic. And I was I was sitting in a basement, some guy's basement, posing on a ladder with carpenter jeans and black hair and braces. And it, woo. I haven't waited for the world to see that photo. I've just been cruel to myself. I've looked at her with just like, ew, disgusting. No wonder no boy ever asked you out. Kind of a dialogue. And I feel like God has encouraged me through the years to hold that photo and be like, what if you were her friend today, Lori? Instead of those words, could you replace those with like, man, you were kind to everybody. You were a helper to those friends that needed help. You were respectful to your teachers and leaders. She was a great friend to so many different people. That's what you need to see. She needed somebody to be able to speak that over her in that season of life. And I guess I share this with you today because you might have that same exercise ahead of you. Something that you've looked at. Maybe today it's even the mirror. The words that you speak over yourself, they are words of life or death. And maybe God is wanting to stop the words of death that we speak over ourselves. Stop. Would you choose to love her instead?
1: Congratulations! Yay! 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
2: I love this verse from Proverbs 16:24. Gracious words are like a honeycomb, sweetness to the soul and health to the body. It is so beautiful and true. Have you ever been around someone whose words are just like grating? We can use our words to hurt others, to be negative, to gossip and to complain. Or we can step into a negative, cynical world where people want to hear gossip and negativity and instead be generous with our words and use them to bring life. When we put God's word in diligently and routinely, the lesser things fall away. God makes us new again and again, and we can be intentional and generous with our words to ourselves, to each other, and to God. I hope today that you will write a note to anyone, to people who need some words of life poured into their hearts. I hope that you will stand up for people who can't stand up for themselves, and I hope you will think before you speak, choosing words that are gifts of light, not ones that cause death.
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If you have got something heavy that you're walking through, or you've just got a celebration, we would love to join you in that. 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This is Josiah Queen with The Prodigal on your positive, encouraging K-Love.

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To truly say, down to our guts, God, not my will, but yours be done. His will is better. His plans are so much bigger and better than ours. That's the heart of this song from Katie Nicole. Have

0: 'cause you're good.
1: Hey, for the friend today that you might be embarrassed that you can't carry everything right now, there's a story in the Bible where needing help is exactly how somebody reached Jesus. I'm Lori. It's that story in the book of Mark where there's this paralyzed guy. Four friends carry him to this crowded house. That's where Jesus was teaching, and they can't get through the door because it's packed. And so what do? They go up to the roof. They get a hole in that roof. They lower their friend down through that hole. And the emphasis on the story is typically on the friend's determination, and that they had it. They were getting their friend to Jesus, the miracle worker. But today I want to remind you of the vulnerability of the man that was on the mat. And that might be you today, to be reminded that he had to let other people see his limitation. He had to let his friends lift his weight. That's my nightmare. He had to let his friends change their plans for him, to be inconvenienced for him, to carry him through a crowd, to do something on his behalf. Listen, that is not a comfortable place to be. I get that. And sometimes we are so caught up and paralyzed by the fear of inconveniencing somebody else that we don't allow anybody to help us, and we stay stuck. We stay paralyzed. We stay away from the miracle worker. And maybe today, can I encourage you, the brave thing is not to try harder in your own strength, but maybe today it's about sending one honest message. Hey, I'm not doing as well as I appear, and I could use some help, is a text message. And watch what your friends will do. You're not weak because somebody else is carrying a corner of your mat today. Sometimes our faith looks like walking, and sometimes our faith looks like trusting the people, the friend, to hold the mat.
2: 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I'm Mandy, and I've yet to create a will. And I'm still young at heart, and it's just been something that I've always said I'd get around to, but I haven't. So if you're in that same spot, would you join me? And before you do, two very important things. First, it's National Make-A-Will Month, so this is actually perfect timing, and there's a free resource at caleb.com where you can make a will. 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
1: 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And the music just reminds me every day that I'm not alone, even though I feel like I am. 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
1: The weekend is not done yet. If you are still feeling just down in your bones, like, I just need to rest. Hey, there's still time for a nap today. Here's Franny Cash on K-Love.

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1: For years I've run the fast lane.

This is your positive, encouraging K-Love. Because sometimes we need that pep talk. We need that encouragement throughout our day. Tasha Layton showing up to remind you it's going to be okay.

0: I've had a number of conversations recently with K-Love listeners who have lost their spouse. And there's one thing that I've noticed. I'm Lori. They rarely begin by talking about death. They talk about the ordinary moments that they miss. It was the making coffee together, walking into the kitchen to see them there, pulling into the driveway, looking over and seeing the empty chair. That's what grief looks like a lot. And it's not one giant wave. It's just a thousand little reminders. And I got to think that there's a lot more people in our family here at K-Love that are walking through grief today. And if that's you, I hope that you know you don't have to pretend that today is easy, that this stage of life is easy. And if you're listening and somebody in your life is carrying that kind of grief, please don't disappear because you're afraid of saying the wrong thing. Call, text, sit with them, show up. You don't have to say anything. Just your presence has always been more healing than perfect words.
1: New school year, new teachers, new schedules, new homework, and somehow new ways to lose a water bottle. But before you start worrying about everything that's coming,
2: don't worry.
1: Take a breath. Say a little prayer. You don't have to have it all figured out today. The new school year is coming, and you're not facing it alone. You've got this.
2: No, you got this.
1: And God's got you.
3: Everything's gonna be alright.
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1: Positive, encouraging K-Love. K-Love, 1 minute of encouragement. Judd Wilhite.
5: On a scale of 1 to 10, what's your stress level? I mean, on average, people say 5. But what can you do when your stress level tops out at 9 or 10 or 11? Here's a surprising and simple answer. Just make a decision. Stress is often the result of a decision not yet made. The bigger the decision, the bigger the stress. Should I take the job? How will I pay for school? What am I going to do about my child or my health or my relationship or my marriage? And these kind of open mind loops just wear us down and stress us out. Proverbs 3:6 says, "Seek his will in all you do, and he will show you which path

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3: All right, this is a cool thought for us today. We are the church, the people of God. And it says in Ephesians 1:23, and the church is his body, is made full and complete by Christ, who fills all things everywhere with himself, that we are tucked in and we get to receive the fullness of God. I'm Lori, and that's our verse of the day. Positive, encouraging, K-Love.

Maybe you need the reminder right now when God says, be still and know that I am God. You don't have to struggle. You don't have to fight. You don't have to hustle and figure it out. Be still. Trust Him. Here's Hope Darst.

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I'm Lori. This is K-Love. I don't know how many times in the Bible, it's at least more than a handful, where God says, do not fear because I am with you. Don't fear. Don't worry. I got you. I'm beside you. That's what the song reminds me of. It's Carly Ann Taylor. Whoa.

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1: Hi, my name is Zoe.
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1: I can't believe I'm calling the radio right now.
2: Let's take every moment. Tell me right now two things that are the most interesting about yourself.
1: I can say this really long word in Spanish. Parangarico din mi coro. And then this. Bifirali parangarico din mi corazón.
3: ¿Qué es esto?
2: What do those words mean?
1: Oh, they have no translation.
2: They have no translation?
4: Oh, did you just make it up?
1: Well, no, it's kind of like a made-up word in Spanish that a bunch of people say, but there's not really a translation in English, except, parangarico din mi coro.
2: Okay, hold on. Por favor, say it very slow.
1: Parangarico din mi coro.
2: I love that so much. I loved it, the faster version, but thank you so much. Have a great rest of your day, okay, sweet girl?
1: You too.
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7: Hey, what's up, K-Love? It's Toby Mac, and this is the story behind my song, Lord, It Feels Good. Lord, it feels good. How are we possibly going to know that God loves us if we don't give him a voice into our lives by stopping and opening his word? I wrote this one after one of those moments where I stopped. It's supposed to make you smile, bob your head, as you should be doing, because Lord, it feels good to be loved by you.
8: 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I'm so thankful for K-Love, so thankful every single day. I did the 30-day challenge 2 years ago, and I've never changed the station since.
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2: All right, this is a cool thought for us today. We are the church, the people of God. And it says in Ephesians 1:23, and the church is his body, is made full and complete by Christ, who fills all things everywhere with himself. That we are tucked in and we get to receive the fullness of God. I'm Lori, and that's our verse of the day. Positive, encouraging, K-Love.

All right, let's just break it down, get real for a second. The K-Love Insiders, they're the ones that pick the music here at K-Love. Yeah, facts. So if you have got an opinion of, I want to hear a little bit more of this music, maybe a little bit less of this music, well, then you have got to join the team and make your opinion known. Here's how you do it. You text the word vote to 21947. I'll send you the link. You can get signed up and get real opinionated real quick. Here's Micah Tyler and Colton Dickinson.

If you are having a hard time today, trusting that God has got your back, I got to just share a testimony. When I didn't know that God had my back, but then he came through a year later. I'm Lori. When somebody lies about us, that is one of the things, it gets something going. Like, I am ticked. You may not like me. You may take some swings at me, but do not lie about my character. Do not lie about things I have said, not said, or not done, okay? And that's what happened. 19 years old, my college scholarship was pulled because I was accused of something I did not do. And I had nobody to defend me. So I lost my college scholarship. I was just discombobulated. Like, well, I didn't do that. This isn't fair. God took me on another journey. I was overseas for the year at a Bible school in Northern Ireland. Everybody was asking, why aren't you still in school? Like, why did you lose your scholarship? And that was the one thing I said, somebody lied about me. Mm. Fast forward a year later, I am back in my home state, Christmas Eve service, my home church, and I can feel somebody staring at me after the service. I'm hesitant for a minute. I finally look over and I see the person that had lied about me. What are they doing? What are they doing in my home church? They made a beeline over to me, and the first words out of their mouth, would you ever forgive me? I know that I made your life so hard. What? I mean, can you even believe that? That is an appointment from God. They were visiting that. They didn't even live in that state. They were visiting. They opened up a phone book. They pointed at a church and they said, that'll do. And just a week before, they had found out that I had been telling the truth all along. It was somebody else who spoke those words. That's an appointment from God. We may not know the timing. I don't understand it all. Why did I have to wait? But I trust God has got our best in mind. He's got our back.

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2: Few things imprison the heart like unforgiveness. When someone wounds us deeply, we replay what happened. We imagine what it would feel like for them to understand the pain they caused. But over time, something strange happens. The person who hurt us may move on while we remain tied to the wound. That's why forgiveness matters so deeply. Forgiveness does not say the wound didn't matter. It releases the burden of vengeance into God's hands. At the cross, Jesus prayed for those who were crucifying him. Father, forgive them. When we forgive, we step into the freedom Jesus modeled. And friends, forgiveness is not weakness. Forgiveness is the pathway to freedom. It's time for you to be set free.
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love how God works out all the details. When we were in New York City for the Phil Wickham concert, I had 6 tickets to upgrade people from their seats at the top of the theater down to the floor. And who God picked out for me, it couldn't have been better. That video was posted over on our Instagram, KLove Afternoon Show. Here he is.

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0: A lot of you were singing along, right? I'm Scott. I'm so glad you're listening to K-Love. If you are a New Kids on the Block fan, this is such a cool story. I love this. In fact, I was texting a couple days ago with Donnie Wahlberg, who, of course, was one of the members of New Kids on the Block, along with his brother Mark. And, of course, Jonathan and Jordan Knight, Danny Wood and Joey McIntyre. But what's great is both Mark and Donnie have been really vocal about their faith in Jesus. In fact, Donnie and his wife Jenny were at the Chicago Landmark Show watching CeCe Winans, and just to see them worshiping together and having a great time there in Chicago was awesome. When Donnie and I were texting, he was just talking about how much God has changed his life and how on fire he is for Jesus. And it was evident by the fact that he and his wife Jenny just recently got baptized, and on his birthday, he actually shared pictures of their baptism. And he said, "The Lord has just been renewing my mind and rebuilding my spirit." And it's just the best thing. You've got to see it. I've got a little video of their baptism posted on Instagram today. You can find it in my stories at K-Love Scott or at K-Love Middays. But I just can't wait to get Donnie in to share about what God has been doing in he and Jenny's life and how they're sharing that message of hope with people all around the world. Step by
1: step. Congratulations. 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
2: 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And my friend Jervis Campbell and I wrote this song called Hold Me Up.
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I'm Scott. I'm glad you're listening to K-Love. This has become one of my favorite songs, man. I just love the passion that Chandler Moore sings with. This is God. 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

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All thanks to our friends at K-Love Kids. You could win a brand new computer. And while you're there, make sure you check out the K-Love Kids music the whole family can sing along to. In fact, their new music may become the soundtrack of your rides to and from school.

0: me is to be honest.
1: To be honest, sometimes you get frustrated with being expected to tip on everything. I was this week. I'm Scott, and I'm glad you're listening because I found some tips that will help us on tipping etiquette. And I'll share them with you next. Lord.

0: or who's going to help us unpack whether we should feel guilt about tipping. I'm Scott. I'm so glad you're listening to K-Love. This is something that became really eye-opening to me over the weekend, and maybe you've experienced this. Maybe you feel the way I do. I don't think I need to tip if I'm going up just to get, say, a bottle of water at a concert or at a sporting event. But when they flip that screen around, you're faced with 20, 22, or 25%. And I'm like, wait a minute, where's the no tip? Where's the customized tip? It immobilizes you. It slows down the entire line. It takes forever now to make a purchase at a concession stand. Am I wrong for feeling this way?
1: There's something called tipping guilt. When you go to pay and you see the machine asking for a percentage, then it's up to you to decide, is it worth it in that situation?
0: Is there a way to avoid tipping guilt?
1: I've noticed that when people give cash, they're not given the option to tip because they're not seeing it on the machine. They're just giving the cash. It's when people pay by credit card that they get the option to tip.
0: Is it wrong not to tip if it's someone's job just to hand you a bottle of water or a soda or a cup of coffee, not to tip?
1: You're not responsible for how the other person feels. You're only responsible for how you feel. And if you feel this sense of guilt because you're not leaving a dollar or two, I also believe that if you can't spare some extra change or an extra dollar, maybe you shouldn't be going out to eat in the first place. But again, etiquette is situational. You give what you can. You don't need to expect to pay a certain percentage just because a machine is requesting it.
0: Does her advice help you? We're going to find out next.
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5: 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And here's the big idea. 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
6: All right, this is a cool thought for us today. We are the church, the people of God. And it says in Ephesians 1:23, "And the church is his body, is made full and complete by Christ, who fills all things everywhere with himself," that we are tucked in and we get to receive the fullness of God. I'm Lori, and that's our verse of the day. Positive, encouraging K-Love.

0: On the night you fall in all the pieces, you can bring your lonely heart to Jesus. What if I told you that I believe it?
1: I'm Scott. Thanks so much for listening. This is for King and Country on World on Fire. And Mama.

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0: I don't think you should feel guilty not for tipping if it's something that is like on the pickup.
1: Denise is a former server. She explains why she believes that next.
2: When I'm feeling my feet are tired from running so hot for miles, you are the air I really need. When life is a roller coaster and I

0: I don't think you should feel guilty not for tipping if it's something that is like on the pickup.
1: Denise, thank you for saying that. I'm Scott. I'm so glad you're listening to K-Love, because if you have felt guilty because you get that screen flipped around and they're automatically assuming you're going to tip just because you went and bought a bottle of water or a cup of coffee, you're not alone. Denise, as a former server, what is the proper etiquette?
0: I don't think you should feel guilty about the tipping scenario on a pickup order, because I actually don't feel guilty when I don't tip on that. But oftentimes, I'm with you. I don't think I should be giving them money just because they're getting me a bottle of water or something like that at a counter. But I always, always tip my servers in restaurants, because I heard the lady that was giving advice on that, like you shouldn't feel obligated to. But oftentimes servers, they don't make but like below minimum wage, like $3 right. and something an hour. I try to do at least the 18%. And if they're more, and if they're above and beyond that, I'm always given above that if they do exceptionally well. Sometimes if they don't do a great job, then I may give them like below the 18%. They may get like 15% or 10% if they didn't do, you know, how I felt like they should have done as a server.
1: When you do that, being a former server, do you make a note on there that if you do tip a lower amount, that the tip reflected the service that you received, so it can be like a learning opportunity for that person?
0: I do. Everybody that knows me, when I go out to eat, I'm always finding out their name and getting to know them.
1: Yeah.
0: And having an opportunity to pray with somebody if there's a need that they need to have prayed over or anything. So
1: I love that. That's such great advice. And I love that you do that and you've walked a mile in their shoes and you understand what they go through. And I love tipping when you go and you get great service and letting someone know what a great job they've done, because they deserve to know. I mean, so often they get the brunt of our wrath if something's not right, and they don't often hear right. when we're satisfied and they've done a great job. So I try to not only tip well, but to encourage them too, because I think that makes a huge difference.
2: New school year, new teachers, new schedules, new homework, and somehow new ways to lose a water bottle. But before you start worrying about everything that's coming,
3: don't worry.
2: Take a breath. Say a little prayer. You don't have to have it all figured out today. The new school year is coming, and you're not facing it alone. You've got this.
3: No, you got this.
2: And God's got you.
4: Everything's gonna be alright.
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2: 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K-Love.
6: Hey guys, Phil Wickham here. I've got a brand new song out called It Really Is Amazing Grace.
7: It really is amazing grace.
6: But it's not really brand new. I'm just taking that beautiful hymn that we all know and love, Amazing Grace, added a new chorus and a new bridge to it. We all are in need of God's grace, and that's why I think this song has connected with so many people over the years. It is a joy to be a small part of the huge story of this song, and I invite you all to sing it out with me. It really is Amazing Grace.
8: I suffered a lot of trauma as a child, deal with some mental health issues because of that. And just one day I was flipping through the radio, found K-Love. It seems like every time I'm about to have a mental breakdown, there's just always a song that speaks to whatever I'm going through at that very moment. And it's helped me so much, and it's helped me grow closer to God and stay grounded in my faith. I get to worship Him and feel His spirit.
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11: Olympic gold medalist Earl Young thought his greatest achievement was winning gold at age 19. Then leukemia struck at age 71. However, a stem cell match of only 1 in 22 million saved his life. And now Earl has discovered his true purpose.
12: The greatest day of my life was when they told me I had AML, because of what it's done for me in relation to our Father, my spiritual side. I wouldn't give it back.
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12: Everyone who's involved in a transplant is changed. It changes the recipient. It changes the giver. Your spiritual nature takes a new turn. You can't help it.
11: Find out how Earl is saving the lives of those in need, revealing that true greatness isn't found in medals, but in serving others. It's at klove.com/news.
13: All right, this is a cool thought for us today. We are the church, the people of God. And it says in Ephesians 1:23, and the church is his body, is made full and complete by Christ, who fills all things everywhere with himself, that we are tucked in and we get to receive the fullness of God. I'm Lori, and that's our verse of the day. Positive, encouraging K-Love.

Okay, love, we've got a free service for you that is going to help you leave a legacy, an opportunity to make a difference for the cause of Christ long after you're gone. 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

If you're like me and you struggle sometimes comparing yourself to other people, I'm so glad you're listening to K-Love. I'm Scott. Pause for a moment if you can and just let the words of this song from Rachel Lampa sink in today.

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1: When you miss a day listening to K-Love, you miss a lot. I'm Scott. I've gotten so many requests for this, and coming up next, I've got a little surprise for you.

0: What if I Will Survive was a Christian song?
1: I gotta admit, I'm geeking out a little bit right now. I cannot wait for this. There's a singer, Haley Jones. You might have remembered a couple weeks ago, I played a version of You Got a Friend in Me from Toy Story that she did as a Christian song. It was brilliant. So I can't wait to hear this. First.

0: on, Haley Jones. That's so good. I love it. You want to see it again? You want to maybe share it with a friend? I've got it in my Instagram stories today. Come find me, K-Love Scott or K-Love Middays.
1: Life can get so busy that sometimes you put off the really important stuff until your brain forgets about it, too. I'm Mandy, and I've yet to create a will. And I'm still young at heart, and it's just been something that I've always said I'd get around to, but I haven't. So if you're in that same spot, would you join me? And before you do, two very important things. First, it's National Make-A-Will Month, so this is actually perfect timing, and there's a free resource at klove.com where you can make a will. 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
3: John 14:26 in the NIV says, "But the Advocate, the Holy Spirit, whom the Father will send in my name, will teach you all things and will remind you of everything I've said to you." As you pursue getting spiritually stronger, is anything tripping you up? Are spiritual rhythms feeling like pressure instead of an invitation? Here's what I want to remind you. If you have a relationship with Jesus, then you have a good counselor available to you at all times. When you are feeling overwhelmed by what to do next, or that hint of guilt is creeping in, you have a helper, an advocate available to you because Holy Spirit lives within you. My friend, Pastor Alex Seeley, recently said, "We're seeking so much human counsel right now, but Jesus sent us another counselor, guide, and teacher. Holy Spirit, the all-knowing God, is available to you always." Spiritual rhythms aren't meant to create stress in your life like another thing to add to your calendar. They're meant to create greater intimacy with God.
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I'm Scott. Maybe you're like me. Maybe sometimes looking in the mirror, you struggle with the fact that God could love you as much as he does. If you do, I'm really glad you're listening to Caleb, because what you hear next might be the most important thing that you hear all day.

0: God didn't start loving you when you got your act together. God doesn't stop loving you when you fall apart at the seams. I'm Scott. I'm so glad you're listening to K-Love. Those are words from my pastor, Ian Simpkins, and honestly, they were something that I needed today. And maybe you do too. You can find it in my stories on Instagram today at K-Love Scott or K-Love Middays. And it might honestly be the most important thing you hear today, that God's love for you isn't based on your performance for Him. He just simply, completely, decisively loves you. Didn't wait until you were cleaned up, healed up, mature, or impressive. And He won't stop loving you when you're tired, angry, doubting, or messy. Because the truth is, God's love doesn't begin at your best or end at your worst. It's not a prize for the holy or a reward for good behavior. It's not a performance review. And Romans 5:8 sums it up so beautifully. But God demonstrates His own love for us in this: while we were still sinners, Christ died for us. In other words, the cross wasn't the result of your goodness. It was the result of His. He just simply, completely, categorically loves you.
1: Congratulations! 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
4: 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And we want to tell you a little bit about our new song, Living Water.

0: a lot of things. Even sometimes the things of the world are good things or things that you're trying to do for God, but it's easy to get burned out and dry even in those places. But I'm thankful that we have a place that we can go, a well we can drink from that will never run dry.
1: Literally, God saved my life. I was in a really dark place, and the only thing that I had was Caleb. And it encouraged me to read my Bible and get involved with my church and be a part of my community, which then just brought God into my life even more. It just allowed me to witness to other people. You make a huge impact. You know, I'm just riding down the road just praising God.
2: 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Positive, encouraging Caleb. Let's get you back to the music that lifts you higher.

headed to the gym, the grocery store, wherever you're going this weekend, let's make the ride better. Positive, encouraging K-Love.

As a parent, sending your kids back to school these days is tough. It can be scary, man, with all that they're facing. I'm Scott. I'm so glad you're listening to Caleb, because one of the things that we're really passionate about as our kids go back to school every year, and as our teachers and the staff goes back at schools, is to pray for everybody. And we would love to include you in our prayers. Make sure that you're added to our list by going to the Caleb app, clicking on the Faith tab, and just submitting a request. One thing that I think that's really important for us to remind our kids, and I think to remind ourselves of, is that there are going to be moments when doing the right thing is going to cost you something. It may cost you friends. It may cost you popularity. It may cost you comfort. The important thing is to do it anyway, regardless of the cost. Because those are the moments that build the kind of character that will make you proud, knowing that you did the right thing, the thing that honored God and what He's called us to do. Great reminder for our kids, and honestly, a great reminder for us.

0: I woke up one morning and my husband was on the couch. And I was like, why are you on the couch? You know, why aren't you sleeping in bed? And he said.
1: That is Trish. And I have to admit, the suspense is killing me. I'm Scott. I'm so glad you're listening to Caleb. We're going to find out why her husband was on the couch next.

0: Trish?
1: I talk in my sleep quite regularly, and I woke up one morning and my husband was on the couch, and I was like, why are you on the couch? You know, why aren't you sleeping in bed? And he said, because you were singing Jesus Loves Me in your sleep.
0: How long had you been singing, did he say?
1: No, he didn't. He said it was long enough to make him get up and move to the couch. I wake myself up from nightmares singing Jesus Loves Me.
0: Oh, wow, that's so cool. How long have you been doing that, do you know?
1: Probably for a long time. Like, I'm 53, and, like, I can't really think of a time when I didn't.
0: Wow.
1: Not sing well awake either, so I'm sure it was a
0: noise. Your poor husband.
1: I know.
0: Oh, Trish, I've got so many questions about this. If you can hang on for a few minutes, I would love to ask you about them next.
2: Yes.

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1: Many people carry regret. A decision you wish you could undo. Words you wish you could take back. Regret has a way of replaying the past over and over. But the gospel tells a different story. Think about Peter. On the night Jesus was arrested, Peter denied even knowing him. If anyone had reason to drown in regret, it was Peter. But after the resurrection, Jesus restored him. The man who failed publicly became the man who boldly proclaimed the gospel. That's the power of grace. Your worst moment does not define your life. God's mercy does. Friends, I want to remind you that Jesus specializes in redeeming broken stories.
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4: All right, this is a cool thought for us today. We are the church, the people of God. And it says in Ephesians 1:23, and the church is his body, is made full and complete by Christ, who fills all things everywhere with himself, that we are tucked in and we get to receive the fullness of God. I'm Lori, and that's our verse of the day. 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

0: loves me.
1: That, surprisingly, is the song that sent Trish's husband to the couch because she was singing that in her sleep. I'm Scott. We're going to find out what else Trish says in her sleep next.

0: Maybe you're like me and you're fascinated by people who sleepwalk or talk in their sleep. I'm Scott. I'm so glad you're listening to K-Love. If you've got a story to share, I would love to hear it. 800-900-1300. Trish was just sharing that she does this often. Has there ever been anything that you've said when you're talking in your sleep that's gotten you in trouble with your husband that you've had an argument over?
1: No, but he said one night he came to bed and I sat up straight up and I looked at him and I said, "Who the heck are you?" And he said, "Shut up and go back to sleep."
0: Oh, no.
1: And I did. And he said, "I don't know what was more disturbing, that you asked me who I was or that you just laid down and went back to sleep when I told you to."
0: Y'all have an interesting marriage.
1: I guess. The poor guy. You never know what I'm going to say. And my kids used to like to come and try to get me to say stupid things to them. My daughter and I had a discussion about closing the refrigerator one night. And she tried all of her dad's tricks, just ignoring me or telling me to lay down and go back to sleep. And finally, she pretended to shut the fridge. And I said, "See, isn't that better?" And I laid back down and went to sleep. And she was just like, "You're so weird."
0: All I can think about is that romantic song. "I hear the secrets that you keep when you're talking in your sleep."
1: I suppose, but I guess I don't have any juicy ones to give him. Lucky for me.
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5: 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You're listening to my new song, Revival, on K-Love. I was actually scrolling through Instagram. I saw all these people saying Revival is happening now. There's sold out stadiums everywhere. But really, Revival, it starts with us, starts with our heart, saying, "God, I want to walk in holiness," and truly stepping out in that. Revival begins with our heart. So check your heart and say, "God, what do you want to do with me so I can walk in the fullness of who you are?"
6: It's been a really hard year. 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That, I mean, I've lost everybody, my mom, my dad, my brother, but I know that I will see all of them again. And the music just reminds me every day that I'm not alone, even though I feel like I am. Jesus is with me and he never leaves me.
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10: 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In the midst of tragedy, Liz Davis Edwards saw an opportunity.
11: There was lots of mess about it, how it should have happened and didn't happen. And in my view, it was God opening up the Red Sea of immigration. All of a sudden, 80,000 people got out of that situation and had a chance. 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
10: Davis Edwards founded Welcome NST, or Neighborhood Support Teams in Response. 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
11: 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I was thirsty and he gave me drink. I was a stranger and he took me in."
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12: All right, this is a cool thought for us today. We are the church, the people of God. And it says in Ephesians 1:23, "And the church is his body, is made full and complete by Christ, who fills all things everywhere with himself." That we are tucked in and we get to receive the fullness of God. I'm Lori, and that's our verse of the day. Positive, encouraging K-Love.

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I'm Scott. I'm so glad you're listening to K-Love because we've got good free stuff that we're giving away. 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

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A third day after 30 years together as a band, back together for another tour. 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You will not

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1: 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And today that happened to me, a verse I've read a million times, and I can't wait to share it with you next.

0: One of the best things about any relationship or any friendship is the more time you spend together, the more you get to know one another, the more intimately acquainted you become. And that's what's great about a relationship with God. The more time you spend with Him, the more intimately acquainted you become with Him. And one of the best ways to do that is to just get to know Him by reading His Word, get to know His character and His promises and His love for you. I'm Scott. 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And when you go to the verse of the day, that little verse can offer you so much inspiration and so much hope. And there's great devotions when you go there as well, just to help you unpack it in your life. But I was reading something about Isaiah 40:31, which is one of my favorite verses in the Bible today. And I never realized this until today. Isaiah says that those who trust in the Lord are going to soar like eagles. And apparently, eagles have this crazy ability to use the wind from a storm to rise above it, instead of fighting against it. I mean, imagine that. The same storm trying to overwhelm you can become the very thing that God is using to lift you higher. It's that beautiful reminder that we can always trust Him.
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4: Have you ever doubted God's call on your life? 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In 1 Timothy 4, Paul offers this encouragement. 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Be an example to all believers in what you say, in the way you live, in your love, your faith, and your purity. In other words, don't let anyone call you worthless when God has declared you worthy in Jesus Christ. Other people can accuse you, they can cut you down, they can ignore you, but ultimately your calling comes from Him. Don't live down to what others say, live up to what God sees in you. Be an example.
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0: perfectly.
1: Okay, love, I'm Scott. Thanks for spending part of your day with us. We so appreciate it. 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
0: Kickstart my heart and take my soul to the OR. 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

It's okay to admit that sometimes it's hard, but it's the one thing that we need to get better at doing. The both of us. It's trust in God. It's Elevation Worship on K-Love.

0: What would happen if you just went off the beaten path? It's Randy. It's K-Love. And, you know, ignore the GPS. Just kind of took a left when you were supposed to take a right. I did that last week, and I saw a zebra. Not expecting to, but I got to tell you, it might be something you want to try today. Take the scenic route. Well, you don't have to. I mean, I'm telling you what I did. And, you know, I live here in Tennessee. I see horses all the time. I truly was not expecting to see a zebra about three roads over from the road I usually take. And I started laughing. I was like, oh my goodness, God, is this what happens when we sometimes just shake things up? We get surprised. So maybe surprised is what you want to be today. I can't encourage it more. Turn off the GPS. It's okay. Take the right instead of the left, or go straight, you know? Just do something different. Surprise yourself today. You never know what you might see. And if it's a zebra, we could be neighbors.
1: Life can get so busy that sometimes you put off the really important stuff until your brain forgets about it too. I'm Mandy, and I've yet to create a will. And I'm still young at heart, and it's just been something that I've always said I'd get around to, but I haven't. So if you're in that same spot, would you join me? And before you do, two very important things. First, it's National Make-A-Will Month, so this is actually perfect timing, and there's a free resource at klove.com where you can make a will. 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
4: 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And that was amazing to me.
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0: What's the first thing, the very first thing that you are going to wear to show and spread a little hope today? I'm Randy, and the K-Love merch store is finally open. We're so excited about this. Now the hoodies, the hats, the t-shirts, all of the fun stuff that maybe you've seen some of the K-Love DJs wearing, you can now wear too. You can rep your K-Love. 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
1: New school year, new teachers, new schedules, new homework, and somehow new ways to lose a water bottle. 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
1: 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You don't have to have it all figured out today. The new school year is coming, and you're not facing it alone. You've got this.
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5: God sought you. He searched you out. Before you knew you needed adopting, he had already found the papers. For God knew his people in advance, and he chose them to become like his son, so that his son would be the firstborn among many brothers and sisters. What's more, he covered the adoption fees. God sent him, speaking of Christ, to buy freedom for us who were slaves to the law, so that he could adopt us as his very own children. You see, the moment we accept his offer, we go from orphans to heirs. Heaven knows no stepchildren or grandchildren. You and Christ share the same will. What he inherits, you inherit. You are headed home.
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7: All right, this is a cool thought for us today. We are the church, the people of God. And it says in Ephesians 1:23, and the church is his body, is made full and complete by Christ, who fills all things everywhere with himself, that we are tucked in and we get to receive the fullness of God. I'm Lori, and that's our verse of the day. Positive, encouraging K-Love.

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Oh my goodness, is there anything better than the power of the CC? 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CC Winans, that's my king. It's K-Love.

0: know, the weekend can be so unpredictable. 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But whatever your speed is this weekend, we've got you. 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Or you know what? 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You know, I call that the Kayla family just doing our part.
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1: Hey, K-Love, this is Brandon Lake, and this is the story behind the song, The Author.
2: So who am I? God, who am I?
1: It's so easy to be hard on yourself. And who are we to question the pen and the hand of the author? If his ways are so much higher, his thoughts are higher, and if you really think about it, there's nobody that loves us more than he does, then who am I to be hard on myself and to question the way he made me?
3: 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It seems like every time I'm about to have a mental breakdown, there's just always a song that speaks to whatever I'm going through at that very moment, and it's helped me so much, and it's helped me grow closer to God and stay grounded in my faith. I get to worship Him and feel His Spirit.
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6: All right, this is a cool thought for us today. We are the church, the people of God. And it says in Ephesians 1:23, and the church is his body, is made full and complete by Christ, who fills all things everywhere with himself, that we are tucked in and we get to receive the fullness of God. I'm Lori, and that's our verse of the day. Positive, encouraging K-Love.

Easier said than done. You are not alone in this. If you are praying, if you are trying to give something to God, but you keep taking it back. Same. It's Katie Nicole. It's K-Love. Hi.

You ever just like have that feeling like I need something? I don't know what it is. And sometimes I'm hungry. I don't know for what. Maybe it's this. This is what you needed. It's okay. It's Forrest Frank. It's K-Love. Lord, I'm

0: 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Because you can share, you know. It's a Mac a day. And you could end up with one. Here's how.
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2: When people experience pain, the most common response is simple. 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Stay busy. Push the memory away. Tell yourself you will deal with it later. But buried pain rarely disappears. Instead, it quietly shapes our lives. It shows up in anger that surprises us, anxiety that won't quiet down, or relationships that repeat the same painful patterns. 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Again and again, the Bible shows people bringing their whole hearts to God, their grief, their regret, their confusion, and something beautiful happens. Honesty becomes the doorway to healing. God does not shame us for our wounds. He meets us in them. When you bring your pain to God, you're stepping into the beginning of restoration.
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sometimes it's hard not to struggle with our faith, and maybe just praying on that today, taking that one small step closer when your faith feels so far away. 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

0: Aw, it's so cute. If you've got your cat walking across your lap right now, or your dog is curled up next to you on the couch, I don't want you to panic today if the doorbell rings. It's Randy. It's K-Love. Any of my fellow pet owners out there, just a fun encouragement. Number one, your pets live in your house. Number two, they don't call it furniture for nothing. There's going to be some of their fur on your nature. And you don't have to rush. You don't have to panic. You don't even have to lint brush it off today. It's Sunday. You can relax. Let the kitties do what kitties do. Back of the couch, arm of the couch, your lap, your head. Let the dogs do what they do. Sleep. If you're lucky. But don't worry about the furniture. Make it a lint brush free Sunday.
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4: 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I'm so thankful for K-Love, so thankful every single day. 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

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It's like your own little bat phone. I'm Randy. It's K-Love, and it's the K-Love app. Make sure you have it downloaded. Anytime you need us, just open up that app.

0: On the night you fall in all the pieces, you can bring your lonely heart to Jesus. What if I told you that I believe it?
1: Your chores have a soundtrack. 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But we're here if it does. 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

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I'm Randy. It's Kayla of Wet Wipes. 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And Jesus, of course.

0: The perfect way to make your own day tomorrow is to make somebody else's. I'm Randy, it's K-Love. And you hold the power, my friend. 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
6: Dale Carnegie, in his book, How to Win Friends and Influence People, says a person's name is to that person the sweetest and most important sound in any language.

0: On the days you find yourself sitting alone at church and don't want to be, he's right there with you. 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He knows you and he knows your name. Jesus thought of you as he hung on the cross, and his sacrifice changed everything for you and me. Thanks be to God.
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3: All right, this is a cool thought for us today. We are the church, the people of God. And it says in Ephesians 1:23, and the church is his body, is made full and complete by Christ, who fills all things everywhere with himself, that we are tucked in and we get to receive the fullness of God. I'm Lori, and that's our verse of the day. 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

0: praying.
1: You would look so good sporting a fabulous, cozy fall sweatshirt. 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
4: All right, this is a cool thought for us today. We are the church, the people of God. And it says in Ephesians 1:23, and the church is his body, is made full and complete by Christ, who fills all things everywhere with himself, that we are tucked in and we get to receive the fullness of God. I'm Lori, and that's our verse of the day. Positive, encouraging, K-Love. Fears God.

0: body pray.
1: I know it's Sunday evening, late afternoon. You don't have to think about Monday. Maybe you're already working and you're on your way home and you really don't have to think about Monday. We're so glad that you're here right now. It's K-Love.
2: Oh,

0: It's kind of nice to know that if you've had a day just chock full of errands, you know, stuff around the house, things that you got to fix, yard work that you got to do, that God is with us in those moments. He's with you in those moments. He's got the rake. He's got the hedge clippers. He's out there even taking out the trash this evening. God is with you in every small detail of your life. So even when you do feel all alone, Jesus is there. It's just good to know. And I hope it makes your heart feel happy.
1: New school year, new teachers, new schedules, new homework, and somehow new ways to lose a water bottle. But before you start worrying about everything that's coming,
2: don't worry.
1: Take a breath. Say a little prayer. You don't have to have it all figured out today. The new school year is coming, and you're not facing it alone. You've got this.
2: No, you got this.
1: And God's got you.
3: Everything's gonna be all right.
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1: 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Levi Lusco.
5: In 2013, there was a terrible bombing that happened at the Boston Marathon. A study was done that found if people who weren't there chose to watch 6 hours or more of coverage of the TV news, this is what happened, all of the footage, they actually exhibited more PTSD symptoms than the people who were actually present that day in the crowd when the bomb went off. They exhibited what's known as vicarious trauma from just watching something they actually weren't even there for. We have to be so careful that in our social media, cell phone in our pocket age, that we're not harming ourselves on the inside, bringing in trauma that's not even for us. Instead, let's take these requests that we have and bring them to God in prayer.
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1: Three brothers in a fire, willing to die for their faith. 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And Daniel met a lion, because he chose to pray.

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powerful enough to shape the universe, but peaceful enough to sit with you tonight. That is the God we worship. This is Galen.

0: Yeah, I need to know if other husbands do this, like if this is just a general husband thing, or if this is a special skill that my husband has. But my husband has the ability to just vanish like a ninja. Thank you for letting me hang out with you tonight. I'm Kareth. This is Caleb. And my husband's been like this basically the entire time I've known him. 1 minute he can be sitting on the couch. I turn my back for 2 seconds. Gone. And this really used to bother me. I was like, why do I have to play hide and go seek every time I want to have a conversation with this man? I was this close to sewing jingle bells into his clothes. And then one day, a little thought entered my brain. And it went a little something like this. It goes, what if he's not doing anything wrong? Like, what if you're mad at him for something that's not actually a problem, right? Ugh. I mean, don't you hate it when you get that thought? It means, because then it means you got to do something about it, right? And I thought, what if the only reason that this is bothering me is just because it's so polar opposite of what I do? Because I have the uncanny ability to remain absolutely stationary for unheard of amounts of time. Like, I could sit on the couch for 7 hours and not even scratch my nose. In that moment, created this phrase that I try to remember, at least, to ask myself, when I find that I'm getting irritated with someone, I say, okay, is what they're doing a problem, or is it just different? And honestly, 99 times out of 100, maybe 99.5 times, the only problem I have with it is that it's different.
1: Life can get so busy that sometimes you put off the really important stuff until your brain forgets about it too. I'm Mandy, and I've yet to create a will. And I'm still young at heart, and it's just been something that I've always said I'd get around to, but I haven't. So if you're in that same spot, would you join me? And before you do, two very important things. First, it's National Make-A-Will Month, so this is actually perfect timing, and there's a free resource at caleb.com where you can make a will. 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
2: I'm Rachel Purcell, and this is my song, Keep Going. Keep going. Hebrews says we can fix our eyes on Jesus, who is the author and perfecter of our faith. Keep going. He is the one who will be our strength and be our endurance. Keep going. So if you're thinking about giving up today, fix your eyes on Jesus and keep going. Inside the music on
3: Keep Going. It's been a really hard year. I was just so thankful for the music. 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That, I mean, I've lost everybody, my mom, my dad, my brother, but I know that I will see all of them again. And the music just reminds me every day that I'm not alone, even though I feel like I am. Jesus is with me, and he never leaves me.
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Sometimes we get calls in the studio and they're like, hey, my Caleb signal dropped out. What's going on? Listen, I don't know either. Okay. I don't know. But I do know how you can keep connected wherever you go, no matter what the signal strength is. It's on your phone. If you got that Caleb app, you can listen from anywhere, anytime. Crystal clear.

If you're doing this weekend on your own, again, making meals, folding laundry, holding it all together, you are seen. K-Love.

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But Romans 8:18 reminds us that the pain we endure now is nothing compared to the joy that is to come. This is Kayla.

0: Have the kids gone back to school yet for you? How's your schedule looking? How are you adjusting to the change? Even if you don't have kids yourself, just having the kids in your neighborhood start school again changes your daily routine. I'm Kareth. It's Caleb. Thank you for letting me be part of your evening. Because my husband and I, we don't have kids yet, but we do live across the street, like literally right across the street from a middle school. So I am back on a school schedule myself. Because you got to start thinking about the traffic. The whole flow of the street is different. The buses start lining up at a certain time. And you know that there is no left turn. There is no left turn if the buses are trying to get in. You might as well just circle the block, right? So like I'm grocery shopping at a different time of the day now. But maybe the biggest change that happens every single year, and I always forget about it until that first day of school, when that 7:30 a.m. warning bell rings, I can hear it all the way in my bedroom. So even though I got to work late at night, 7:30 a.m. rolls around. We're getting up for the morning. It's time to go to school.
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2: 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Scripture calls him a man of sorrows, acquainted with grief. That means when you bring your pain to Jesus, you're not speaking to someone who only understands suffering in theory. You're speaking to someone who has felt it. The Son of God entered our broken world so that no wound would ever be beyond his compassion. So whatever you're facing today, remember this: Jesus understands, Jesus cares, and Jesus still restores wounded hearts. 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